You're listening to the Delaware Valley Radio Network. That was James Taylor. And are you saying to yourself, that's not the version I'm used to hearing of Carolina in my mind? And you would be right if you were saying that. That came from James's first album, which was released on Apple in 1968 or 69. That song was on there along with a few others that you probably knew. And I haven't trotted that version out in a while, so I thought I'd play it. It was the original Carolina in my mind. It's been redone and remastered and re-whatever all over the place. But I thought I'd treat your ears to that. You know, I like to share my toys, and every once in a while I pull out a collectible. And that was one. Of course, you've been hearing this. If you have been watching soccer, John Denver, Take Me Home, Country Roads, very American. The Cowsills, Love American Style. I'm going to send that out to a listener in Warrington.

0: Clinton, because I know she loves that song. Elvis, Viva Las Vegas, baby. Living in the USA. Somebody get me a cheeseburger, please. I'm getting a little hungry. Steve Miller. Matthew Wilder, The Kid's American. Maybe you're not familiar with that. That was his follow-up to Break My Stride. Break My Stride was a top 10 tune. The Kid's American, I think, made it to maybe number 33 in 1983, but that was the follow-up. All the way from Philadelphia, our homeboys, Hall & Oates. And that was that set. Hope you enjoyed. Bat Bonanza will take place at the Peace Valley Nature Center on Sunday, July 19th from 8 to 9 p.m. During this rare opportunity to explore the park after dark, you'll learn about bats while searching for those misunderstood creatures. 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

San Francisco, she must have lost her way. Posting a poster of Pancho and Cisco one California day. She says she believes in Robin Hood and brotherhood and colors of green and gray.

to San Francisco, I will be graduate. I'll be the Count of Monte Cristo, you'll be the Countess May. You can believe it, Robin Hood and Brotherhood, rolling the ball in the hay.

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We're going to take a little break from our tour of the United States. Last week, I received a very special request that I didn't get to do because I wasn't on. So I promised I would do it tonight. And it's from John and John to Anna Marie. And they wanted to wish her a happy birthday and a belated birthday. Keep celebrating. If your birthday is in July, then you should be celebrating the whole month. I mean, why not? Anyway, I apologize for not getting this long last week. I'm going to play this right now, and then I'm going to follow it up with a tune. We lost Bonnie Tyler this week. She had been ill. She had a medical emergency and never quite was able to get out of it a few months ago. So we'll have this little troop, this little special request, and then we'll move on to Bonnie Tyler, and then we'll be back in the U.S. of A. So here we go.

0: The Ventures with Hawaii 5-0. And before that, for a member of the radio family listening in Chambersburg, Pennsylvania, Massachusetts, the Bee Gees. We also had Bonnie Tyler, the full long version of Total Eclipse of the Heart. Summer Breeze for our special birthday dedication. The Beach Boys, California. Mark Lindsay, Arizona. The Dead, Alabama Getaway. And that was that set. You're listening to the Delaware Valley Radio Network. This is The Place. Thank you for joining me. The Bristol Cultural and Historical Foundation presents the Galapagos Islands, an evolutionary laboratory, on Sunday, July 26th at 2 p.m. There's a suggested donation of $5. The Bristol Cultural and Historical Foundation is located at 321 Cedar Street in Bristol. Need some more information? Call 215-781-9895. That number again, 215-781-9895.
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0: You're listening to... Hello, you're listening to the Delaware Valley Radio Network. Sorry about that. And that was America with Ventura Highway. And before that, we had California Dream. And of course, the Mamas and the Papas. California Nights from Leslie Gore. San Francisco, Be Sure to Wear Some Flowers in Your Hair. Written by Mamas and Papas John Phillips and recorded by Scott McKenzie. The Doobie Brothers from the Captain and Me album and Ukiah. Mendocino, the Sir Douglas Quintet. And San Franciscan Nights, The Animals, Cleveland Rocks, Ian Hunter. And that was that set. Hope you enjoyed. All right, let's see what's going on. The Trevo's Horticultural Society will meet on Tuesday, August 11th at 7:30 p.m. at the Bensalem Senior Center located at 1850 Byberry Road in Bensalem. The featured program will be Flavorful Flora. Yum. Enjoying edible flowers. 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And if you want some more information, call 215-460-8853. 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

0: Glenn Campbell with Wichita Lineman, Philly's own Hooters with Beat Up Guitar. Of course, we are the town that rocked the nation, Philadelphia, PA. Kentucky Woman, Neil Diamond, Galveston, Glenn Campbell. The Night Chicago Died, Paper Lace. The Witch Queen of New Orleans, Redbone. John Phillips with Mississippi. I guess it was the Lovin' Spoonful, or it might just be John Sebastian Solo, Nashville Cats. Vicki Lawrence, The Night the Lights Went Out in Georgia. America, Ventura Highway. And that was that set. It's almost time for me to get on out of here and make room for the one and only Melissa D and the Rock and Roll Rebel Radio Show coming at ya in just a few moments. So hang out and don't go anywhere. The Bucks County Household Hazardous Waste Collection event will take place from 8:30 to 2 p.m., rain or shine, on August 8th at the Bensalem High School, 4319 Humeville Road in Bensalem. You do not have to register for this. If you need a detailed list of what is and isn't accepted, or you have questions, you can call the Bucks County Planning Commission. Their number is 215-345-3400. That's 215-345-3400. 3400.
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Simon and Garfunkel with America. That's about going to do it for me. I got to squeeze one more in. I hope you enjoyed our tour of the U.S. of A. And I will see you again next Sunday night when we open up the place. I thank you for listening. Stay tuned for Melissa D and the Rock and Roll Rebel Radio Show coming right at you in right after this next song. Have a great week, everyone. Thanks again. I'll see you next Sunday night.

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0: tonight. Tear down the mailbox, rip up the floor, smash out the windows and knock down the door. We're gonna rock, rock this joint, we're gonna rock, rock this joint, we're gonna rock, rock this joint, we're gonna rock this joint tonight. Well, 6 times 6 is 36. I ain't gonna hit for 6 more licks. We're gonna rock,
1: hey, rock,
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0: alive, we're gonna rock.
1: Yeah.

Good evening, rock and rollers. Happy Sunday to you. This is Melissa D, and welcome aboard the Rock and Roll Rebel Radio, where we will travel back in time to the roots of rock and taking this crazy train ride from the 1950s through the 70s and derailing us off a bit into the 1980s and beyond. I will be opening up the vinyl vault at the top of the 11 o'clock hour, playing songs from my personal vinyl collection. And then at 12 midnight, I kick off the morning with a blues block. So, all aboard the WRDV, WLBS, WTHA FM train, where you'll hear songs you won't hear on those commercialized radio stations. And I will say, it feels great to be back in the air chair. I was gone for a couple of weeks. A couple of weeks ago, I had to work. Normally, I don't work on Sundays and Mondays. However, I think I remember I told you that I'm a part-time caregiver. I started doing that after I was diagnosed with cancer. And, you know, after I, you know, got into remission, I decided to, you know, do something and help others. But anyway, my client wasn't, you know, in the top of shape, and his wife specifically asked for me to work that day. So that one Sunday, 3 weeks ago, I worked with him, and then I'm glad I did, because a couple of days later, he passed away. So I'm glad I was able to spend that last day with him, even on my off day, no less. It wasn't like my off day, but it was an off day that I don't normally work, and he passed away on actually the day that I would have been working with for him. So that kind of like threw me for a loop for the following week, and I just wasn't into, you know, being on air. Sometimes you just, you know, can't do things that you want to do. You have to take time for yourself and your mental and emotional states. And then last week, it was just, the storms just kept coming and going, coming and going. So I wasn't feeling well last week, but here I am. I'm back in the air chair and glad to be here. I have some catching up to do. I pretty much didn't do a lot of changing around. I didn't add anything in that I was going to do a couple of weeks ago, but there are a few things that I kept in place that I was going to play last week. Last week was the 4th of July week, and also on the 5th was the Back to the Beginning, Ozzy's Last Bow event that I partook in. I was streaming it, but I was still there. And, and then we had Father's Day, and we had summer, and I think there was something else that was going on there those 3 weeks that I missed. But here I am, and on now. Radio station started running a Coke commercial. I won't say what the words are yet, but it was sung by the New Seekers. It later was used as a TV commercial showing young people from around the world singing on a hillside. The New Seekers later record a full version of this very short jingle of a song. And have you guessed it? It became a huge hit here in the States. And where is it? I lost my spot there. Okay. And if you guessed it, well, here it is on RDVFM.

0: But hey, that's okay. On this day in music history, it is July 12th, 1954. A 19-year-old Elvis Presley signed a recording contract with Sun Records and quit his job at the Crown Electric Company later that day. And we just heard a 19-year-old Elvis with That's All Right, 1954, yes. It was officially recorded on July 5th, which was, again, last week. I think I had that in my notes for last week, but it was recorded July 5th, and it was officially released July 19th, which is coming up. So that's next week, next Sunday. No, I'm not going to play it. Three weeks in a row. Nah, I'm not going to play it next week anyway. That's pretty cool. Very young Elvis Presley. Now back selling on this day again, 1971. A radio station start running the Coke commercial called I'd Like to Buy the World a Coke, sung by the New Seekers. And they later turned it into a full version song with showing young people from around the world singing on a hillside. I'd like to teach the world to sing. Oh, okay, I had missed something earlier. The lyrics, the words were called I'd Like to Buy the World a Coke. I missed that. And then later they turned it into a song, I'd Like to Teach the World to Sing. Okay, yeah, I'm a little off. It's been three long weeks for me and three rough weeks because July last year, it was a rough one. But, hey, I'm here. Where am I before that? That was number 7 on the top 40 charts, lasting there for 9 weeks. And then before that, Under the Boardwalk by the Drifters, Rock the Joint by Bill Haley before that. Gotta get the marbles out of your mouth, Mel. And then kicking off my show, The Rebel, of course, as many of you know, by the band called Earth, who later changed their name to Black Sabbath. Something else that I forgot to mention, I've got something fun coming up later. If you are a Rolling Stones fan, I'm not sure if you heard, but they released their 26th studio album Friday, 2 days ago. And got a few things that I've got to play later and some other stuff I have coming up in a little while. And that was on my back cell. I feel like I'm forgetting something. I am forgetting something. Before I move on, let's go over to the community bulletin board and see what's happening on there. Spiritualists at Laurel Hill takes place on Wednesday, August 5th from 6:30 to 8 p.m. via Zoom. 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

0: Beach Baby by First Class. That song was released in, where'd it go? Released in 1974. Before that, we heard On This Day in Music History. And I gotta go back to that page. 1965. The Beach Boys released California Girls. Where is it? 65. The Beach Boys released California Girls. Musically, it's one of the group leader Brian Wilson's favorite compositions, with an introduction that combines country and classical influences. I never really, like, paid attention to that. Like, when I was going over and reading it, I just was like, oh, California Girls, 1965, on this day, so on and so forth. I never realized, because I would have focused on the song. But hey, next time, I'll listen to it and see if I can pick out the differences in the country and the classical. I'm sure many of you catch it, but sometimes I like to hear things, you know, and just to, like, hear it and be like, oh, okay, especially since I'm a DJ and like to talk about songs and, you know, older songs, especially with songs from back in the day. We didn't have all this electronic stuff that you can just push a button and, you know, make all these beats happen themselves without doing anything. You know, back then was when you really played instruments, and it was really cool. And anyway, let me stop there, not babble. Before that, by request, The Night They Drove Old Dixie Down by Joan Baez. That was released in 1971. It was on the top 40 charts lasting there. It was number 3 on the top 40 lasting there 13 weeks. And number 1 in the adult contemporary lasting there for 5 weeks. It was originally written and performed by the band in 1969. And before that, we had another request. It's Hello Stranger by Barbara Lewis. That was released. It shows online 1961. However, in the book that I was looking at, the trying to get what the top charts were for that song, it showed 1963. So it was conflicting, and I didn't get a chance to double check that, cross reference it. But that was number 3 on the top 40 charts lasting there for 10 weeks, number 1 on the R&B charts lasting there for 2 weeks, and the Dells sang the backing vocals on that song. On this day in music history, I don't have the year written down, 1970, I believe it was. Okay, here we go. The local band Fritz opens for Janis Joplin at the Santa Clara County Fairgrounds in California. The lead singer in Fritz is Stevie Nicks, who is awestruck watching Joplin perform. Nicks credits Joplin for showing her how to connect with an audience from the stage. That was very cool. I'm like a big Stevie Nicks fan, and I went to go see her. I've seen her a bunch of times, a couple of times in Atlantic City, or with Fleetwood Mac. And there was something else I needed to add to that. Okay, besides going to see her, that was being a little sidetracked there. But also on this day in music history, in 1943, Christine McVie was born. Sadly, she passed away November 30th of 2022. She would have been 83 years old today. Rest in peace, Christine McVie. And we heard The Chain by Fleetwood Mac. I tried looking up the band, the Fritz. Again, I wasn't able to find it, so I just played a Fleetwood Mac song, plus it had Christine McVie in it, and just tied it in together. And where was I before that? Actually, I think I missed a song. In between that and Hello Stranger was Willie and the Hand Jive by Johnny Otis. And then the Stevie Hole, tying into the Stevie Nicks song, I messed that one up. Just try just a little bit harder by Janis Joplin. That's why I tied those two in, because Stevie was like in awe and was inspired by Janis Joplin's presence on stage. This is Melissa D with Rock and Roll Rebel Radio. Here is what's going on the community bulletin board. The Minchner Art Museum invites you to Unplugged Family Days Summertime Postcards, which will be held on Sunday, August 9th from 1 to 3 p.m. Families will use cut paper and collage materials to design their own summer scenes on postcards, which will be reflecting on the summer season, with a letter to send to family or friends, or to open together next year. That sounds really cool thing. The first session is from 1 to 2 p.m., and the second is from 2 to 3 p.m. There is no charge to attend, although pre-registration is recommended. The museum is located at 138 South Pine Street in Doylestown. To register or for more details, please call 215-340-9800 or visit MinchnerArtMuseum.org. 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

Okay. I haven't yet closed the vinyl vault because I do have one more song to play with that group of songs that I played the last three. excuse me. I'm going to start from the top of where that last couple of songs came from. Last Sunday was 1 year ago when Back to the Beginning, Ozzy's Last Bow, took place in Birmingham, England. It was sold out in a matter of a couple of hours once tickets were on sale. So they decided, since so many people love and adore Ozzy, they decided to do a live stream. I was one of the ones that was there, sitting there in my bedroom. Being that my man passed away, I can't afford rent on my own, so I moved in with my parents, so I'm feeling like a little kid all over again, blasting the music, listening to all these heavy metal bands playing, especially Ozzy Osbourne, and blasting it and hearing my parents yelling from the other room, "Turn down that music! Turn off that music!" You know, bleep, bleep in there a few times. However, a few days after, it was the I can't think of the correct word, but the vibe was just still enormous. Ozzy, it was talked about, still being talked about a few days after the event. And who would have thought, I lost my train of thought here, but the buzz, it was still buzzing around. And then just 17 laters, who would have thought that instead of talking about how awesome the show was, I know what I was going to go, how awesome the show was, that we would be saying goodbye.

0: to Ozzy. Yes, this was an all-day event, and the sales for the tickets and for the T-shirts and a couple other items that they had for sale, sweatshirt, all of that money was donated to a couple different charities. A couple of them was Parkinson's. I think it was Parkinson's and MS, because I know his son has MS. Ozzy has Parkinson's, and there were a few other charities that all that money went to. Nobody got paid for it, but it was just like a huge party and a huge get together. Okay, enough with the babbling here, Mel. But yeah, 17 days later after that show, we had to say goodbye to Ozzy. So we heard from the top, we heard Black Sabbath's very first song that was released. It was the title song of the name of their group that they changed from Earth to Black Sabbath. The song was Black Sabbath from Black Sabbath. We heard Ozzy's very first song from as a solo artist, Crazy Train. And the song that I'm playing up next is from a guitarist who started his own band to kind of just keep going when Ozzy was taking breaks here and there, Black Label Society, but that's coming up, coming up next. So I'm not going to say that song. However, back to the other songs that I played. Johnny Cash, there's a reason why I played this. Actually, last year was an On This Day in Music History on July 5th in 2003. Johnny, I felt that it was kind of like really heartwarming to play this song and say what took place last year. I can't talk at the moment. Johnny Cash made his last ever live performance when he appeared at the Carter Ranch. Before singing Ring of Fire, Cash read a statement about his late wife that he had written shortly before taking the stage. The spirit of June Carter overshadows me tonight with the love she had for me and the love I have for her. We connect somewhere between here and heaven. She came down for a short visit, I guess, from heaven to visit with me tonight to give me courage and inspiration like she always has. Sadly, I believe a couple months later, Johnny Cash passed away. So I kind of felt that that was something cool to mention, and I wanted to play it last week, and so I played it this week. And then another song from last week is Neil Diamond's America. I felt, hey, we can play it. I don't have to just play it for the holiday. I can play it anytime. So we heard that. And then another On This Day in Music History, Before the Vinyl Vault in 1969. Wait, no, okay, I'm on the wrong one. I wrote it down. 1969, Zagger and Evans, in the year 2525, hit number one. The song was written and composed by Rick Evans in 1964 and originally released on a small regional record label called Truth Records in 1968. Sadly, the song was the band's only hit, and they broke up in 1971. Okay, back to more great music. I'm going to close the vinyl vault. As soon as I do play, do the community bulletin board, play my PSAs, play the sponsors and the ID, because I've babbled the time away. Here's what's going on the community bulletin board. Up next, though, is going to be a dedication to the Rolling Stones. And they just released their 26th studio album on Friday. The Council Rock Class of 1976 is celebrating 50 years since graduation, and they're welcoming grads and faculty from the class of 76 to enjoy a reunion of friends and memories. Dinner and dancing will take place at the Makefield Highlands Golf Club on Woodside Road in Yardley on Saturday, September 19th from 6 to 10 p.m. A full weekend of activities is being planned, so please visit bcouncilrock.org for details, including recommended travel accommodations, reunion registration, and ticket information. You can also check out the Council Rock Class of 1976 group on Facebook for updates. Discounted tickets are available until August 15th. Okay, back to a block of Rolling Stones, old and new, right after these on RDV-FM.
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6: This portion of our programming day is underwritten by Protect Our Youth from Steroids, also known as POISE, a registered 501c3 nonprofit organization dedicated to exposing individuals and organizations that promote and glorify steroid use to our youth. POISE has assisted in getting legislation passed at the state and federal level, which has successfully helped push back those promoting steroid use. Protect Our Youth from Steroids is an official endorser of the Rodchenkov Anti-Doping Act that is now a federal law. And POISE founder Al Thompson has given presentations on the dangers and promotion of steroid use to over 12,000 high school student athletes and other groups around the country free of charge. To learn how you can help or to ask about having Al Thompson speak at your school or group, email protectouryouthfromsteroids@aol.com or visit their website, poise.org. 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

0: Okay, it's been one of those weird nights where I know I had a song there, but then that was gone and something else was in place, and I know it was there. I know it was there. I put it there. I will get to, if I can get through this quickly, I will get to their brand new songs right after this short break. Like a Rolling Stone by Bob Dylan was the song where the Rolling Stones got their influence and idea for their name, if I remember that correctly. On Friday, this past Friday, July 10th, the Rolling Stones released their 25th, I think I said 26th before, I'm sorry, it's the 25th studio album. And they have been together for 65 years, and they are still rocking and rolling. They don't have a tour planned for next year, but for the following year. I'll babble more about it later on. Their first release was Come On, which was a cover by Chuck Berry. That was in 1963, I believe. However, their breakthrough didn't happen until 1964, which is kind of conflicting with Bob Dylan's song, but I got to look more into that. The song It's All Over Now, it was number one, became number one in the UK, It's All Over Now, in 1964. And then the song that I'm playing next was their number one song here in the United States the following year in 1965. Let me finish on up, go to the community bulletin board so I can play that one. I may roll into the blues block a little bit later. Because I'm trying to get all the songs in and connected. It didn't work out the way I planned. And things are just happening. That's weird. It's either... anyway, I'm not going to babble. We got a ghost in here. I'm just going to say that. Here's what's happening on the community bulletin board. The Abington Township Public Library will hold a Wit or Wit Out Philly Trivia Night on Wednesday, July 29th from 6:30 to 8 p.m. Think you know Philadelphia? 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
1: Okay, since the Rolling Stones were greatly influenced by American blues, I decided to leave their two brand new songs as my blues block opening. So, without further ado, from the Rolling Stones' 25th brand new studio album, Foreign Tongues, here they are now, the Rolling Stones on RDVFM.

time. Taj Mahal's cakewalk into town. Oh, by the way, this concludes the blues block for the evening, because the greatest blues artist talked, the savviest rockers listened, and without the blues, there would be no rock and roll. And without the blues, I wouldn't be here, you wouldn't be here, not quite, but Taj Mahal wouldn't be here, the Rolling Stones wouldn't be here, Ozzy, Sabbath, Leonard Skinner, who was the other band? Anyway, they all wouldn't be here because the blues really kicked it off. I'm trying to put together a show, like a full show of the blues, because the first Saturday of every August is International Blues Day. So I'm trying to put something together, but haven't been able to actually sit down and focus on it. But if anything, I will put maybe at least an hour together of the blues show. Of nothing but blues. Nothing but the blues. Anyway, okay, back to what we heard before that was Spoonful by Howlin' Wolf. I'm having an off day. I'm glad to be back in the air chair because just, I don't know, it's been a weird couple of weeks. Good Day for the Blues by Ruth Brown was before that. And, again, I decided to keep the Stones going. They were, majorly influenced by American blues. So on Friday, they released their 25th studio album titled Foreign Tongues. And we heard Mr. Charm and Never Wanna Lose You, which I think it was that song. I know there was another song that I had on my list. My playlist that I was going to play, and I don't remember if it was that other song or this one we just heard, Never Want to Lose You, but it kind of reminds me, maybe just a little tiny bit, of the 1960s, I'm sorry, the 1970s, because in the 60s they didn't have disco, but in the 1970s disco era, just a few things, like what are the rock and roll, when the rock and roll bands were experimenting with disco, there's just like a little bit of that sound to it. And of course the Rolling Stones were there in the 70s, so I gotta listen to the other song and then I'll let you know the next time, because I'd like to play a few more of those songs. Yes, and then I did like a whole block, a quarter, whole block of the Rolling Stones songs, and I played off their first songs. Their first initial single was Come On, and it was a cover by Chuck Berry, which I couldn't find that. But their breakthrough was really in 1964 when It's All Over Now was released, and it was number one in the UK. And then in the United States, they hit number one with You Can't Get No Satisfaction. Can't Get No Satisfaction. I can't talk today. Oh, my brain has really missed the air chair. and then before that, I don't think I finished the vinyl vault, closing out the vinyl vault. The song that I played to close that out was Ozzy's song by Black Label Society, his main guitarist that stuck with him.

0: since 1989, I believe, or maybe even 87. Because I turned 21 in 89, and I was underage when Zach played this one club. So it was like 1987 or 88. But Zach started his own little band on the side in the early 90s, Black Label Society. But I had to play Ozzy's song because last week was the one-year anniversary of Back to the Beginning, Ozzy's Last Bow, which was an amazing all-day show. It was just like they had all the heavy metal bands there, all like not even just heavy metal bands, but artists. Ron Wood from the Rolling Stones was there. Steven Tyler got up and sang, and I have all new respect for Steven Tyler. I explained it last year, but I forget exactly what it was, but he still got it. And speaking of, the Rolling Stones still have it, and I'm kind of going off here on my little tangents, and but I'm like excited, and that's what happens when I'm excited. I just start babbling. But back to the Rolling Stones. They are planning on touring, but it won't be until 2028, they had said. But yeah, Back to the Beginning was all the great artists, you know, that you guys listen to and like. You may not listen to, some of you may not really be into heavy metal. It may not be your thing, but you're listening to rock and roll, so you know, a lot of the rock and roll artists were there. And just to think 17 days later, we said goodbye to Ozzy. Okay, now I am going to say goodbye to my babbling. Here's what's happening on the community bulletin board. The African American Museum of Bucks County is officially open. The transformation of a 1716 farmhouse on the banks of Court Creek in Langhorne is complete. With 7 rooms and 4 niche exhibit spaces to take visitors on a journey through Bucks County's rich African American history. As you explore the exhibits on this self-guided tour, you will discover the stories, achievements, and contributions that help shape the community. The museum is located at 867 Langhorne Newtown Road in Langhorne. For hours and additional information, please visit aamuseumbucks.org or just give them a call, 215-752-1909. 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

0: What a beautiful ballad. And just a beautiful ballad, one of my favorites. And I was engaged once before, and this was going to be coming from the ex-fiancé. It was his request. He wanted to have that as our wedding song. But earlier, I had forgotten about all the events. I had remembered what I had forgot when I was mentioning all of the events the past 3 weeks that I wasn't here. And I mentioned that there was summer and Father's Day. We had the 4th of July. We had back to the beginning. But the most important thing, and what reminded me, was because I don't bring my Aussie CDs with me all the time when I come to the studio. Those stay at home, and they're like in a separate section from my other CDs, especially now that Ozzy passed away. I've got a little, kind of like a little altar. It's not an altar, but a little dedication space for him, where I have a lot of my little things and trinkets and stuff together with the CDs. But I grabbed Ozzy's Black Rain album, or CD. I'm sorry, not the album, the CD. I grabbed his Black Rain CD, and I came across it, and I was like, oh, that's it. I'm Here for You. That was one of Ozzy's songs to Sharon, and I played that for you. I was supposed to play it last week, but wasn't here. And I do have one more song that I will be playing from Ozzy, and let me backtrack here a little bit. Wherever I May Roam by Metallica, that was before that, and Lynyrd Skynyrd's Simple Man. That is my favorite Lynyrd Skynyrd song. They have a lot of good songs, but that's my favorite one. Top of the line of the favorites. Okay, here's what's happening on the community bulletin board. Laurel Hill West presents Nurture with Nature, Songbirds, Seeds, and Seasonal Cycles, which will be held on Saturday, August 15th from 3 to 5 p.m. Create bird feeder garlands utilizing found seed heads, fruits, leaves, and other natural materials to display in your own garden for your feathered friends. 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Admission is charged, and Laurel Hill West is located at 225 Belmont Avenue in Ballykinwood. 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All right, I'm about to close out of here, but let me play these first, and then I will say my goodnight. And where am I here? 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
0: Okay, I'm about to roll on out of here. I can't believe it's 1 o'clock already. I've missed 3 weeks of being in the air chair, and it felt like forever, and here I am, and now It's over with. Where did the time go? I know they say time flies when you're having fun, but can we slow down a little bit? Although, when you're listening to music, time just goes. Because when I used to lay out in the sun, when I was younger, I would always listen to music, but I never really paid attention to how long I've been staying out. And when I became, when I started in community college working at the radio stations, I realized how long songs on average are. So when I would lay out, I would figure, okay, so about maybe 4 or 5 songs will be roughly, 4 to 6 songs would roughly be about a half an hour. But then you had the commercials. If I wasn't listening to a radio station, then I haven't laid out in the sun for a while. So listening to RDV, I haven't been able to, you know, we only play the sponsors. We don't play commercials, which are every 5 minutes. Anyway, I've learned to, you know, how to figure out, you know, my time in the sun. But yeah, one song, a couple of songs in 15 minutes is gone. Anyway, I've been babbling all night tonight, and I guess you could tell I've been missing the air chair and I've been wanting to talk to you guys. Thank you so much for listening and hanging out with me, with us today. I will also thank you for the calls, for the requests and the calls just to say you miss me. I really, really appreciate that. That makes my heart feel warm. I like to hear that. You guys like my show. Because sometimes I'm like, I don't know if this is a little too much. I don't know if I'm playing too much Ozzy, but I just found out that, you know, one of our listeners has turned, you know, listens to the station, likes my show, and has turned his, I think, nephew or somebody in his family onto my show tonight because, you know, I'm big into Ozzy. He's big into Ozzy, and, you know, so it's a connection there, and I got to remember that I may be of an older generation, but my generation has had kids who their parents have listened to what I listen to. And that's the Ozzy, that's the Metallica, so on and so forth. But yeah, that was really cool. Thank you so much for the call-ins. I really appreciate it. I will be here next week. I've been taking too many nights off and I don't like it. I know we have to, you know, take care of ourselves, but being on air is something I love and I like to be here, so. But last week I wasn't feeling good, and I just didn't want to take any chances, especially the drive. And I guess I've become a wuss since I got cancer, and I'm like, eh. But I got to do what I got to do, you know. There are some things I didn't do, and that's why I got myself into trouble, so. All right, before I keep babbling, because this is almost a 5-minute song, so I'm going to close out with Ozzy's last song, which was initially dedicated to his wife, Sharon, in celebration of what would have been their 46th wedding anniversary on July 4th. I leave you with Ozzy's live version, his very last song. Mama, I'm coming home. And you can hear when he gets choked up because it wasn't just about his wife anymore. It was about his fans. And it was about you. It was about me. It was about us and the connection that we all have to Ozzy and Ozzy to us. Have a good night and thank you.
3: A lot of people work to get this gig going for me, you know. My wife worked her ass up for a year, didn't get me all organized. And a guy called Tom Morello, who organized all the bands. People like that, you know, make concerts happen. And another guy, Andy Copin. And I don't know what to say, man. I've been laid up for like 6 years. And if so, you've got no idea how I feel. Man. Thank you from the bottom of my heart.

0: One thing I do want to say real quick is all the other songs, even when he sang with Black Sabbath, his voice was on point, but he struggled through that song. And honestly, I'm like, eh. But it was Ozzy's very last time. And I wanted to play that so you could hear it in his voice, hear it in his heart. All right. Thank you. Have a good night.
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0: We interrupt this record to bring you a special bulletin. The reports of a flying saucer hovering over the city have been confirmed. The flying saucers are real. That was the Clatters recording. Too real. We switch you now to our on-the-spot reporter downtown.
1: Come on, baby, let's go downtown.
0: Take it away, John Cameron Cameron.
2: This is John Cameron Cameron downtown. Pardon me, madam. Would you tell our audience what would you do if the saucer were to land?
3: Duck back in the alley.
2: Thank you. And now the thing, gentlemen, there.
4: What I'm gonna do is hard to tell.
2: The gentleman with the guitar. What would you do, sir?
5: Take a walk down the street.
2: Thank you. We return you now.

0: That was the Pelican's outer space recording Earth. I've just been handed a bulletin. The flying saucer has just landed. We switch you again downtown.
1: Here we are again. We have with us Professor Sir Cedric Fentingmold of the British Institute. And the professor is approaching the saucer to see if there's possibly any sign of life aboard.
0: Well, I'm sure something. Are you there?
2: I hear you now.
0: That was Laughing Lewis's record, Knocking.
1: This is John Cameron Cameron on the spot. And now I believe we're about to hear the words of the first spaceman ever to land on Earth.
3: Oh, wah, bah, bloom, ah, blah, bam, boom.
1: And now here are the bowl scores.
4: 4-3, 6-2, and 8-1.
1: The impact of seeing the first spaceman has this reporter reeling.
5: Here I go.
0: That was the Clatters again with their big one. Uh-oh!
1: This is John Cameron Cameron again downtown. The spaceman has returned to his ship and is taking off. We return you now to our studios.
0: The flying saucer has gone. There is no threat of an invasion. However, the flying saucers are still...

0: We are not going to interrupt this record. Yes, we are. The flying saucer has landed again. Washington, the Secretary of Defense has just said... That was Skinny Dynamo's record. That's a shame.
1: And this is John Cameron, Cameron Part 2. Gathered around me are several of the spacemen. Tell us, have you come to conquer the world? And now would you repeat that in English?
2: Don't want the world to have and hold.
3: Hey, why don't you go back where you came from?
4: Don't be angry and drive me away.
1: We return you now to our studios.
0: Here is a news item from Washington. The president has just issued a statement to the spacemen, and we quote...
5: You can do it.
0: That was Pa Gherkin's record, Shoes. We switch you again downtown.
1: This is John Cameron, Cameron downtown.
6: Professor Sedgwick of the British Institute, tell us, how were the saucers able to land?
0: Where do you see...
7: Motor cooled down, the heat went down.
0: That was Huckleberry's recording, The Motor Cooled Down.
6: This is John Cameron, Cameron again. I believe the spaceman has a final parting word.
8: See you later, alligator.
1: We return you now to our studios.
0: The spacemen have gone again, but look to the skies. The saucers will always be there.

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'Cause at a time like this, who keeps score?

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evening, about midnight, he'd jump on his camel named Clyde and ride silently through the night to the Sultan's tent, where he would secretly meet up with Fatima of the Seven Veils, the swingin'est number one dancer in the Sultan's whole harem. 'Cause like him and her had a thing going, you know, and they've been carrying on for some time now behind the Sultan's back. And you could hear him talk to his camel as he rode out across the dunes. His voice would cut through the still night desert air, and he'd say, oh, yo. Which is Aramic for...

Hershey bars and sipping on an ROC Coca-Cola, listening to her transistor, watching the Grand Ole Opry, and reading Mad Magazine while she sung, "Does your chewing gum lose its flavor?" And Ahab walk up to her and he say, "Oh yeah, yeah, yeah, oh yeah, oh yeah, oh yeah, oh yeah, oh yeah, oh yeah, oh yeah." Which is Aramaic for, "Let's twist again like we did last summer, babies." And she say,

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But he fled with Fatima, and out of the tent they went. They jumped on Clyde and started the ride, cutting out across the sand with the Sultan's whole army in hot pursuit. On and on they ran. Well, to make a long story short, they got away, 'cause they want

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I thought it was fun to tease your heart, but now I can see I was too smart. 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And I'd never show that I missed you so, whenever we'd part for a day. 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

this here is Pine Top's Boogie Woogie. And I want everybody to dance them, just like what I'm going to tell you. And when I say hold yourself, I want all of you to get ready to stop. And when I say stop, don't move. 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

Monday morning, and the butterflies all flutter up and kiss each little buttercup at dawning. 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

0: Welcome to the Commonwealth Club of California radio show. I'm Gloria Duffy, co-president and co-CEO of the club. We're a nonprofit, nonpartisan public forum presenting a wide range of thought leaders on the important issues of today. Thanks for joining us for a look at how a special bipartisan project is collecting and sharing the words of American presidents, first ladies, Supreme Court justices, and other luminaries. People such as George W. Bush, Bill Clinton, Barack Obama, Laura Bush, Hillary Clinton, Michelle Obama, John Roberts, and others were asked to distill one enduring lesson for future generations of Americans. It's all part of In Pursuit, produced by More Perfect, a bipartisan alliance of 37 different presidential centers and more than 100 civic organizations. You'll hear from Colleen Shogan, the former archivist of the United States and the CEO of In Pursuit, Jack Rekove, the co-professor of history and American studies and a professor of political science emeritus at Stanford University, and Eric Schickler, co-director of the Institute of Governmental Studies at the University of California, Berkeley. Let's listen in.
1: Hello and welcome to this evening's Commonwealth Club World Affairs Program on America's 250th and the In Pursuit Project. My name is Eric Schickler. I'm a professor in the Charles and Louise Travers Department of Political Science and co-director of the Institute of Governmental Studies at UC Berkeley. I want to give a special thanks tonight to the Travers Family Foundation for supporting this program. Now, let me tell you a little bit about our guests. Colleen Shogan served as the 11th Archivist of the United States and is the CEO of In Pursuit, a bipartisan civic initiative marking America's 250th anniversary. The project brings together reflections from Presidents George W. Bush, Barack Obama, and Bill Clinton, as well as First Ladies, Chief Justice John Roberts, and leading historians on American leadership, democracy, and the nation's future. Jack Rekove is co-professor of history and American studies and professor of political science emeritus at Stanford University and the Pulitzer Prize-winning author of Original Meanings, Politics and Ideas in the Making of the Constitution. His other books include Revolutionaries, A New History of the Invention of America. Welcome to you both. I'm going to start out tonight with a question for Colleen as the person who is most responsible for this volume. So first, if you could just tell our audience a little bit about what is In Pursuit and why did you put this project together?
2: Well, thank you. It's great to be here. Thanks, Eric, for moderating. Thanks, Jack, for coming. And also thanks to the Commonwealth Club for hosting us. You did a great job in describing In Pursuit. It's a history-based civics initiative that was designed for 2026, which is, of course, the 250th anniversary of the United States. And it was put together after I left the National Archives. Quite frankly, I wasn't sure what I was going to do next. I had never been without a job in my entire adult life. And one day, a few weeks after my departure, I got a phone call from a few people that I knew in Washington, D.C., two very trusted people, Mark Updegrove, who runs the LBJ Library in Austin, Texas, and Anita McBride, who had served as chief of staff to Laura Bush and is on the board at the White House Historical Association. And they said, Colleen, this organization, More Perfect, has raised some money for an initiative for 2026. And of course, I was familiar with More Perfect, run by also a Bush alum, John Bridgeland, and said, they want you to come and have a conversation to find out if you might want to come and run this project. And I said, well, you know, it's been a bit of a challenging couple of years, and I was thinking about maybe taking a little bit time off before deciding my next move. But then, you know, I got on a Zoom call and learned a little bit about it, which wasn't actually too much, except that they wanted to do a civics project for 2026 that would be about short essays about presidents and first ladies. And that was pretty much the scope of what it was that they had raised some seed money for. And I started to get excited about this project because when I served as archivist in the United States, I had been involved very much in the America 250 planning. And one of the criticisms that I had that I would say in meetings was there's no National History Project for 2026? Obviously the Smithsonian will have exhibits and the National Archives will do exhibits and other cultural institutions, Library of Congress will do their thing. But where is the collective history project for 2026? And no one really wanted to touch it because everybody said the same thing. Things are too politicized. They're too polarized in this country. If we try to do something, it will get taken over by one side or the other. And it'll cause basically more problems than it will solve. And so here it was, there was a big gift right on my lap, saying, if you want to do this, go for it. So I thought, this is a sign that one thing has ended, but another thing has begun. And this is the opportunity I have to really construct this, a national history project for 2026. So, I just went to work, and collectively, I've been in DC, lived in DC for a couple decades, and I have a fairly good Rolodex. And being the archivist of the United States, you run into some people. And it turned out when I explained we wanted to do this nonpartisan project where we would bring together some of the best minds across the United States from different walks of life, public service, historians, some political scientists as well, journalists, other thought leaders. And we wanted them to think about what lessons we could learn from the past, using our presidents and first ladies as really the lens to history. How could we uncover those lessons from the past about democracy, about leadership, about character? How could we do that so that we could inform our present and prepare us, hopefully, for the next 250 years? When I went out to ask people to do it, I'm telling you, very few people said no. I mean, I could count them less than all in one hand of the people that said no. So I thought, okay, we're on the right track here. I think this is gonna work out. And of course, one of the people I went to was Jack to write the essay. He wrote the essay on James Madison.
1: Right. Thanks so much. And we're going to get to the Madison essay in just a moment. I guess I wanted, before turning to Jack on that, though, I wanted to ask just another question, Colleen. What do you see as some of the big takeaways from the project? Right. What do we learn kind of collectively?
2: Yeah, I'm one of only, I think, two or three people who have read all the essays because they're being published sequentially in chronological order. We started on President's Day with President Bush's essay on George Washington, and we're just moving through with one president and first lady every week all the way through to December. So we're, midway through. This week, actually, our joint dissertation advisor, Stephen Skoranek, wrote an essay on Rutherford B. Hayes and civil service. Was very, very interesting. So some of the things that we've learned, and I can take a little step back. One of the things that was very interesting to me that I've learned is the role of compromise in a democracy. And I guess I hadn't ever really thought of it this way, but it became evident. And we've actually gone through those essays, a lot of them, so I can talk about it. The period before the Civil War, starting really in the 1830s, then running all the way up into the Civil War, everybody thinks of compromise as being a necessary feature of a democracy, of a large democracy like the United States, a constitutional democracy, a republican democracy. You need to have compromise. And that's absolutely true. That's not untrue. But when you look at certain portions of American history, you learn about the limits of compromise. And that sometimes when we compromise, we actually make things worse. That when there are moral dilemmas that the country faces, for example, of course, the issue of slavery, when there are those types of dilemmas and crises facing the country, you see example after example of presidents actually trying to do what they thought was the best thing, which was find another way out of it, find yet another compromise, figure out a way to keep the country together. But every step of the way, as you read the essays in sequential order, you actually figure out that they literally made things worse, to where the only way to solve the problem was then through violence and through a long civil war. So that was interesting because I had never really thought of really studying and thinking critically about when compromise works, when compromise doesn't work, and how to apply that to a larger lesson about democracy. And then another thing that I found very interesting is what's really struck me, and I have actually an essay coming out in the Washington Post in the next couple of weeks about this, which is really about how much failure teaches us. I mean, I was just astounded by, yes, I mean, we all want to celebrate our successes and think about our successes, but I think this is a lesson for everyone. You don't have to be a president of the United States or a first lady of the United States to think about things this way. This is applicable to everyone in your own life, that we actually learn more from our failures, in our failures of leadership, than we learn from the great successes. And I think In Pursuit shows that. We can learn more from some of the presidents, and every president, even the ones, the most successful ones in the essays, were trying to figure out things that did not work for that particular president or for that first lady and identifying them. And I think those were some of the most insightful parts of the essays.
1: Thanks so much. And that does lead nicely, I think, into thinking about Madison. So, James Madison's often referred to as the father of the Constitution, yet one of the things you point out in your essay is that there are many aspects of that document that disappointed Madison, weren't what he wanted. And so I guess I want to ask you is, given that ambivalence that Madison felt toward the Constitution or toward that product, what do you see as the lessons we can learn about leadership from how he acted and how he responded in that situation?
3: You know, Eric, I think I could start by saying in response to Colleen's last remarks that the one compromise Madison hated or detested the most was the one giving us an equal vote.
2: In the Senate.
3: Mm-hmm. And actually, I wrote a piece a month or so ago or a couple months ago in the Washington Monthly on three moments when the convention could have taken a different course. Yeah, the large state delegates just stuck together and say, one way or another, we're going to have proportional representation in both houses of Congress. So that's an immediate response to everything Colleen was just saying. I think my point of departure is, it is common to say or to describe Madison as the father of the Constitution. It's not a bad term. It has an honorific quality. It's a compliment, for lots of obvious reasons. But if you think analytically, if you want to try to explain what happened, being the father of the Constitution isn't a very useful category or framework of analysis. So I've been working on Madison for a long time, literally going back to the Nixon years when I was in grad school, and he figured prominently in my first book, which was a history of the Continental Congress, the body, our first national government under the Articles of Confederation. And I still find, half a century or more later, new questions to ask about his thinking and his analysis. So, partly in thinking about the coming of the 250th anniversary and partly in reacting to work done by other scholars, kind of felt the idea that there's a better way to characterize and to analyze Madison's activities, particularly in the 1780s. Madison went off to the Continental Congress in March 1780. He served there without going back to Montpelier, the family plantation outside Orange. He never went home once. And then, ironically enough, Eric, you may not know this, he's the first guy to be term limited out of Congress, as Patrick Henry was term limited out of the governorship of Virginia. And then he went into the Virginia House of Delegates, the lower house, the Assembly. So I felt from the moment Madison entered Congress in what was actually the bitter winter of 1780, much worse than the Valley Forge winter, he was actively involved in really every phase of dealing with the final ratification and the early amendment of the Articles of Confederation, and then the efforts in the mid-1780s to get those amendments adopted, how they broke down in 1786 and at the Annapolis Convention, which was a kind of last gasp effort to come up with some alternative method of proposing amendments. And then there was the fact that the Annapolis Convention was in effect a failure. He has a dozen delegates from five states, which is fine by itself, but it wasn't a large enough body to do anything significant. So that's when you get the issue of the call to have a general convention to meet in Philadelphia, theoretically on May 14th, 1787. And then I think Madison took the initiative in terms of putting together what really became the first working agenda for the convention, embodied in the Virginia Plan, and so on. And then there are other things that happened in the aftermath. So think about Madison as a political actor, not just as a great political thinker, the author of Federalist 10 and Federalist 51, which are kind of the locus classicus for the idea that we have a Madisonian Constitution. Madison, think of him as a guy who theorized deeply about politics, but he did so in the course of political action. And so the moral, well, I won't say the moral of the story, but the, you know, the obvious set of issues that arises is, you know, how did Madison's theorizing affect his actual political behavior, given the initiative he took, I think, in nearly every critical moment, in terms of all the different steps that were necessary first to, you know, try to ratify the Articles, get them amendment. When that fails, you know, let's try Annapolis. That doesn't work. Let's try Philadelphia. And then what do you do with the convention? And then not only what do you do with the convention, once you have the Articles agreed to, how do you go about ratifying the Constitution? And I think there are a lot of aspects of the ratification story that a lot of scholars, I mean, I think legal scholars, you know, some of my fellow historians, there are some, I won't say technical, there's some substantive aspects to what goes on in ratification whose significance we don't really appreciate. And I'll just add a kind of modern postscript. If you're as pessimistic about the state of the American polity today as I am, the question of how do you strategize avenues of constitutional reform, I think, is going to become a live question for us. And we have lots of reasons, we'll probably get to them later, you know, why I think this. So now I'm not sure that's about drawing lessons. You know, historians, I think actually are, I mean, one of my professors back in grad school, Ernest May, was very cautious about the idea that you should draw lessons. In fact, the best lesson you should draw from history, if you want to apply it to actual political action, is how do you distinguish the current case you're dealing with from cases that seem similar are actually, in some critical respect, different. So in one sense, I'm not an advocate of drawing lessons, because I think historians in that sense should be skeptics, should teach us to think critically about our inclination to draw lessons. On the other hand, if you're in a critical situation, which I think we are, actually I do think we are in, or worse than critical situation, then, you know, how do you think strategically? You know, there may be some plausible morals lessons to be drawn from Madison's behavior.
1: So Colleen was talking about compromise. And when should you accept a compromise and when should you reject it? Madison went in with certain fundamental goals at the convention. They weren't satisfied. He hated, as you said, the equal representation of states. So why did he decide to accept this compromise?
3: The basic story I tell is that, you know, when the Virginians and the Pennsylvanians in May 1787, they're the first delegations to be present. The Virginians were there on time because they had invited the other states. The Pennsylvanians were there on time because, you know, Philadelphia, you know, happened to be the capital. You happen to be the capital. So they get together and they basically draw what Madison had done. But there's a lot of collaboration, I think, between people, particularly people like James Wilson and Governor Morris, and Pennsylvania delegates, you know, who were there. And they actually discuss, should we get the small states to relinquish the equal state vote in terms of the voting within the convention? Madison basically said, I mean, I'm inferring a lot, but I think I'm correct. Madison basically says, no, Madison was convinced you could, A, prevail on them in the course of argument to realize that they didn't deserve an equal vote in either house of the new Congress. In the end, I think Madison felt they'd have no place else to go. What was Delaware going to do? What was New Jersey going to do? I mean, particularly Delaware, hardly anybody lives there. And Rhode Island was absent. I'd like to say, if Rhode Island dropped into the Atlantic Ocean, who would know? Except the Rhode Islanders. You know, so they did have an initial moment where they could have tried pursuing another strategy. There's a second moment that takes place on July 17th, which was the day after the so-called Great, or some people call it the Connecticut Compromise, but actually it wasn't a compromise. It's worth, everyone in the audience should know this. It was a vote of 5 states to 4, with one, the populous state of Massachusetts, divided. So there's no compromise on July 16th, 1777. One side is won and the other side is lost. And on the 17th, the large state delegates caucus, but some of the small state guys drop in and want to say, new, what's up? And they couldn't reach a consensus. You know, I think they decided in the end you had to go forward with it, even though you had the result you didn't want. And so then in the end, when you get to the end of the convention, Madison winds up writing the last 2 essays he contributed to the Federalist, you know, the 85 essays that Alexander Hamilton, John Jay, and James Madison co-wrote. Madison's last 2 essays were Federalist 62 and 63, which are a defense of the Senate. Madison really believed we needed a Senate. As a student of legislative deliberation, he felt that the absence of a Senate in what was perhaps an overly democratized society, the absence of a Senate would be institutionally a mistake. You needed to have a body constituted on different principles because, you know, sometimes the lower house would act impulsively if you give these guys 6-year terms and, you know, on staggered rotation. So 1/3 go out each year. It would be a great stabilizing force, and that's fine. But when he wrote those two essays, he made it plain that, you know, he never defended the equal state vote per se as such. He said, well, the reason we have it is, and I can't remember if he uses the term compromise or not, but it was made necessary by political circumstances. And I've rethought that a lot, and I'll just toss this out as a question. We can think about it later. But if we were to have a constitutional convention now, would all you in the audience or those who will listen to this program eventually, would you give the states an equal vote in a future convention? Or if you wanted to rethink it, how would you do it? So that puts us back in Madison's shoes, which for me has been kind of fun in its own way, but also is daunting.
1: I suspect the answer to that might depend a lot on where people are sitting. Here in California, they may have a different answer. So, Colleen, I wanted to ask a little bit about one of the features you noted about this volume, which is the participation of former presidents writing these essays. For those of us who were not archivists of the United States, don't have those Rolodexes necessarily. What was it like? What was the process like getting essays from these former presidents, and what do you think their participation adds to the project?
2: Yeah, sure. I mean, to tell you the truth, the process working with them was very easy. Getting them on board, it wasn't like, hey, you ask someone, you know, President Bush or President Obama or President Clinton to write an essay and the answer is in your inbox maybe the next day. So it took a little bit of time because, you know, they do have teams around them and they make decisions on a rolling basis about things they're going to participate in. It was a little bit of a negotiation over the course of a few months about what was going to happen. And that became a little challenging only because we were asking other people to write essays going along. And I was also holding some of the essays back, trying to guess what presidents, you know, they might want to write on, because I had a pretty good inclination they would join the project, but I didn't know who they were going to choose. And unlike some people that I could say, hey, I'm asking you to write the essay on this particular president or this particular first lady, when you go to a former president or a former first lady, you don't probably assign them that you're going to write on this person. You have to say, oh, you of course you get to pick, you know, what person you want to write on. So there was just a little bit of switching there at the end when they let us know who they might want to write on. But once that was settled, the process was very easy. I can say all three of them, actually. So President Bush's essay, President Obama's essay have been published already. So they're on InPursuit.org, and we're also on Substack on InPursuit. So you can find their essays already. President Clinton's essay is forthcoming in August. But I can say for all three of them, they did exactly one draft, initial draft, and two revisions. So the essay went through three drafts. And then at the end, that was for all three of them. And I don't think they coordinated it, but they were all like, this is done. So this is all three of them. Very similar processes, very receptive to any suggestions that we had. President Bush, whenever he was thinking about George Washington, he did ask to have a phone conversation with Doug Bradburn, who runs Mount Vernon, and wanted to just run a few ideas and hear what Doug had to say about President Washington and have a little bit of like an idea generating session with him. And I think that was really helpful. And that's how he came up with this idea that he wanted to write about humility in Washington, because that was something that was discussed in that conversation, and President Bush seized on that idea. I think President Obama had written actually about Lincoln even when he was president. He had written about the Gettysburg Address when he was in the White House, and actually when I was at the Library of Congress, he had come with his daughters to view the second inaugural, which is not on permanent display at the Library of Congress, but it went on special display. And he came at a time when the library wasn't open, so he could view that address with both of his daughters. So I think he has a very special relationship with Lincoln and thinks very constructively about Lincoln. So I think that this was an interesting thought exercise for him, especially now being a former president, not being in the White House writing about Lincoln and speaking about Lincoln, maybe having a little bit of different viewpoint on it. And then President Clinton, I think, has been a lifelong fan of Teddy Roosevelt. And he really, you know, seized upon the opportunity and has, I think he's very excited. He wants to go see the new TR Library in Medora. And I don't think this was a terribly difficult task for him. Although I know from talking with his team, when I would check in on the essay, I'd say, well, he really doesn't want to let it go. He's working on it. And we really want him to be finished because we have, you know, like 50 other things for him to do. And but he's really excited about this essay. So, you know, I think that he brought great enthusiasm. And then same thing, actually, the first ladies all had their essays in. You might not be surprised about this. They had them all in early, and they were all like really well done. I mean, I just can't speak enough. We're going to be getting to those. None of them have come out yet. But Laura Bush wrote a lovely essay on Lady Bird Johnson, Michelle Obama on Jackie Kennedy, and Hillary Clinton on one of her own personal heroes, Eleanor Roosevelt. And those came in very quickly and very well done. But I think what it brings to the project, I mean, obviously it brings some attention to the project, but I also think, you know, we hear from our former presidents, certainly we hear from probably President Clinton and President Obama a little bit more than President Bush, but we don't actually, except for their books that they write subsequent to being in the White House, we don't see writings from them, I think, on a routine basis. We might hear a speech from them or an interview, but we don't see writings from them. So I think this was basically, from my perspective, this is a gift to the American people and an invitation to read these essays with an open mind and an appreciation of everything that they lived through being in the White House and all the lessons that they learned on leadership and democracy, and then allowing them to think about someone else's time in the White House, which is pretty unusual. So, you know, I think it brought a degree of uniqueness to the project and interest, and very excited about it. But all the essays, quite frankly, are really, really well done. Not one came in that wasn't thoughtful and didn't really answer the questions that we asked of the authors.
1: That's great. I guess while you're waiting for the Clinton essay, have you been thinking about what you're going to do if it comes in at like 3,000 words?
2: Well, you know, I will say it's done, so it's completed. But in all of the essays are short. They're only between about 1,200 and 1,300 words. We did allow previous presidents a little bit of leeway there. So President Bush's essay was a little bit over, and President Clinton's essay is a little bit over. I think Barack Obama's was actually right in that range.
1: Wow, that's a great story to end on. So our thanks to Colleen Shogan and Jack Rakoff for this conversation on In Pursuit and the meaning of America's 250th anniversary. I'd also like to thank again the Travers Family Foundation for supporting this program. I'm Eric Schickler. Thank you for joining us.
0: Thanks for listening to the latest Commonwealth Club radio show. I'm Gloria Duffy, co-president and co-CEO of the club. Today you heard Colleen Shogan, the former archivist of the United States and CEO of the In Pursuit Project. Jack Rakoff, the co-professor of history and American studies and a professor of political science emeritus at Stanford University, and Eric Schickler, co-director of the Institute of Governmental Studies at the University of California, Berkeley. Please join us again next week to hear former U.S. Attorney Barbara McQuaid. 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

On RDV's Big Band Monday, Vito Musso in the orchestra with Vito's Bop, and before that, Erskine Hawkins in the band Uproar Shout. Starting off the hour, historic recording from Earl Hines in the orchestra at the El Grotto, and what makes it so special, Wardell Gray did the sax solo, and that was his first time ever on a commercial record. Before the break, we heard from Buddy Bregman in the orchestra featuring Jimmy Giuffre and Maynard Ferguson and Mulliganville, starting everything off Jumpin' Jimes and Brother, Can You Spare a Dime? Right now, we're going to continue with Eddie Jefferson.

I went by her house to take her to a dance, and we were going to have a steak. But when I knocked upon the door, there was no answer. Lord, in the morning, don't you know? I never even thought that while I was standing around and waiting, she was halfway out of town. I figured maybe she had gone out to the store to get a couple of things she needed, because she knew I'd wait around. I sat down on the steps and smoked a cigarette, because I just knew that she'd be back in plenty of time. The first thing I knew, an hour, then two, and then three went by. All my cigarettes were gone, and I was wondering to myself, what in the world has happened? When the lady from next door came up to me and said, I know you're the fella that's been coming around. I don't know how this is going to sound, but Virginia's out of town, and she told me to tell you that she won't be back, and she has gone off with a lover to get married. Why in the world did she do it? I could have did oh so much for her.

0: On RDV, Ella Fitzgerald with Them Their Eyes. Before that, the Ace Harris Orchestra, a tune called It Ain't Good For Me, and starting things off, Eddie Jefferson and Disappointed. Checking the RDV Community Bulletin Board, adults and teens are invited to the Ben Salem Library's Fairweather Outdoor Reading Club, meeting weekly from 4 to 5 p.m. for a peaceful afternoon of reading and discussing all things bookish. 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Next couple of dates will be this Thursday, July 16th, and then again Monday, July 20th, with more to come. 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

On RDV, that's Shirley Horn and Estate, which is Italian for summer. Before that break, we had some TV music, Johnny Williams, later Just Plain John, and the theme from Checkmate. Also heard Pete Rugolo and the Auxer featuring drummer Shelly Mann on Nervous, which was the theme to the Dick Powell Show, and starting all that off, the Route 66 theme from Nelson Riddle. This is Big Band Monday on WRDV, and we stream worldwide at WRDV.org, and that's why on the show you hear bands from around the world. And right now, this is going to be the Matosinhos Jazz Orchestra. They are from Portugal.

0: On RDV's Big Band Monday, those are the Cookers, and the tune is called Cats Out of the Bag. It's from their album Lookout. 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

on RTV's Big Band Monday. That's Billy May and the orchestra from his album Sordid Dixie and the Sheik of Araby. Starting off the hour, a rare trip into a Dixieland piece from Benny Goodman and the band How You Gonna Keep 'Em Down on the Farm. Before the break, it was Bobby Freeman on the Sunny Side of the Street, Benny King and more, and starting everything off, Sam Cooke and Ain't Gonna Cheat on You No More. This is Big Band Monday, and we do stream worldwide, WRDV.org. You have friends and family overseas. Let them know about all of this. I'm Dave Solomon here until noon, and we're going to continue on with, if you've ever been frustrated with your laptop computer, Tierney Sutton feels your pain.

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Look in the sky, predict the rain. I can tell when a woman's got another.

0: On RDV, Mose Allison with A Seventh Son. Before that, Lambert, Hendricks, and Ross from their album Sing a Song of Basie and Blues Backstage. Tierney Sutton starting it all off with Laptop Choro. 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

On RDV's Big Band Monday, that's John LaBarbera's Big Band and his take on the Mr. Mister big hit, Curie. Before that, Cy Zentner up a lazy river, also having Pete Rugolo in the band and putting a British twist on the title, calling it Fonzie, Meeting You. And before the break, it was Patti Wicks, When Summer Turns to Snow, and Connie Francis, and Gone with the Wind. This is Big Band Monday. I'm Dave Solomon on WRDV and streaming at WRDV.org. 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Friends and family overseas, tell them about it. Right now, we're going to continue with Django Reinhardt.

0: On RDV, that's the Dexter Gordon Quartet with Sweet and Lovely. Before that, Coleman Hawkins and the Ramblers with Something Is Gonna Give Me Away. And starting things off, Django Reinhardt, Stefan Grappelli, Hot Club of France, and Sweet Georgia Brown. 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

0: On RDV, Eddie and Dutch and My Wife the Dancer. And before that, it was Gypsy Rose Lee and Let Me Entertain You. Starting off the hour, David Rose and his band, a tune called Band in Boston. Before the break, heard from Marion McPartland with Coming Home, Baby, and starting things off, Nora Jones along with Foo Fighters and Virginia Moon. Coming up at noontime, it's Dan Troilo with Uncharted Island, and Jack Fleming moves in at 3 with Make Believe Ballroom. Then at 6, time to bebop with Dr. Bob. Tomorrow on the Good Morning Show with Ted Taylor between 8 and noon, Ted is going to be featuring a vault show of lots of favorites. That's the Good Morning Show tomorrow from 8 until noon. Right now we're going to turn things over to Robert Palmer.
1: Someone told someone, someone told you, but they wouldn't hurt you, not much.

0: On RDV, Rod Stewart and Beyond the Sea. Linda Ronstadt before that from Humming to Myself and Get Out of Town. Starting things off, Robert Palmer and Do Nothing Until You Hear From Me. 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

On RDV, Bob Florence and the Big Band, and an unusual arrangement of Moonlight Serenade. Before that, Maynard Ferguson Band featuring Ferdinand Pover on tenor sax with I'm Getting Sentimental Over You. Before the break, live from the Alameda Coliseum in Oakland, 1967, Ella Fitzgerald in a mellow mood. Also heard from Jimmy Witherspoon and Roland Pete. Right now we're going to continue on with Thelma Carpenter.

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You talk holes in my clothes, and I can't sew. 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You could cut off my heart with the carving knife. You make me wish I was dead, and then I'm glad I'm alive. You talk holes in my clothes.

0: Now you told me in the springtime, love's daughter finally smart. 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And just this summer passed, when I bought you that great big Cadillac. Before you drove off with that other guy, you said, man, you're on the right track. 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
1: On RDV, that's Fat Man Humphrey, You Talk Holes in My Clothes. And before that, the Wardell Gray Quartet and Stoned. Starting things off, Thelma Carpenter and A Jug of Wine. 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

And wrapping up this edition of Big Band Monday, Jack Teagarden and Think Well of Me. We'll do it again next week from 8 until noon here at WRDV. Top of the hour, Dan Troilo and Uncharted Island is on the way to carry into the afternoon with a lot of great music. So keep it here at RDV.

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0: The lucky old son is hard at work today. He's floating around. Frankie Lane right there, Johnny Rivers before that. You heard the Ames Brothers did You. Misty was Johnny Mathis, and It's No Sin kicked off the big broadcast today from Eddie Howard. Look now at the community bulletin board. Jazz Night at the Michener welcomes Dave and Alex Posmontier on Saturday, August 1st. Doors open at 7:30. The show runs from 8:30 until 10. 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That's a note from the Community Bulletin Board at WRDV.
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0: It's another Monday afternoon on WRDV with Doris Day's Secret Love. Before that, on the Banana Boat with Harry Belafonte and Tony Bennett, kicked off that set with Rags to Riches.
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2: 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Protect Our Youth from Steroids is an official endorser of the Rodchenkov Anti-Doping Act that is now a federal law. 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

0: And the unmistakable sound of Prez Prado with Cherry Pink and Apple Blossom White. Before that, Joe Stafford did You Belong to Me. And, of course, Mario Lanza, Be My Love. As we wind our way through a Monday afternoon, a note right now from the Community Bulletin Board. 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That's a note from the Community Bulletin Board at WRDV.
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0: That's Amore. That's a good one, isn't it? That's, of course, Dean Martin checking in with that number. Before that, we heard Shaboom, Shaboom from the Crew Cuts. Awesome. Terrific music for this afternoon on WRDV. I'm Dan Trello. A note from the community calendar. The Michener Art Museum will hold a simple bookmaking workshop on Sunday. That's this coming Sunday from noon till 4. You'll try a variety of simple bookmaking techniques, including accordion books and pamphlet stitched, and also explore wheat pasted and collage covers. There's no experience needed. 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

joy. He pops the boogie woogie rag, Chattanooga shoeshine boy. Listen, let him go. Don't that tickle you?

While I was walking down the beach one bright and sunny day, I saw a great big wooden box a-floating in the bay. I pulled it in and opened it up, and much to my surprise, ooh, I discovered a... Right before my eyes, ooh, I discovered a... Right before my eyes, I picked it up and ran to town as happy as a king. I took it to a guy I knew who'd buy most anything. But this is what he hollered at me as I walked in his shop. Ooh, get out of here with that before I call a cop. Ooh, get out of here with that before I call a cop. I turned around and got right out of running for my life. And then I took it home with me to give it to my wife. But this is what she hollered at me as I walked in the door. Oh, get out of here with that. And don't come back no more. Oh, get out of here with that.

all around the town until I chanced to meet a hobo who was looking for a handout on the street. He said he'd take most any old thing. He was a desperate man. But when I showed him the, he turned around and ran. Oh, when I showed him the, he turned around and ran. I wandered on for many years, a victim of my fate, until one day I came upon St. Peter at the gate. And when I tried to take it inside, he told me where to go. Get out of here with that, and take it down below. Oh, get out of here with that, and take it down below. The moral of the story is, if you're out on the beach, and you should see a great big box and it's within your reach, don't ever stop and open it up. That's my advice to you, 'cause you'll never get rid of the...

0: There we go. That's the Cordettes, of course, checking in to WRDV with Mr. Sandman. Before that, The Thing. That was Phil Harvey. If you check that, Phil Harris, check that. The kind of kooky song we heard a little earlier, Till the Real Thing Comes Along, was June Hutton. As we wind our way through this Monday afternoon, a note now from the Community Bulletin Board, shall we? The Southampton Library invites you to unearth a story with Pennsylvania Historical Recovery Services. That's coming up on August 4th at 6:30 in the evening. Jim Bon Giovanni will discuss relics they've recovered, their adventures along the way, the properties searched over the years. All items they recover are documented and then immediately handed over to the property owner or historical society for preservation and or display. 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That's a note from the Community Bulletin Board at WRDV.
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There we have it. Of course, that's Glenn Miller and In the Mood. Before that, Take the A-Train with Duke Ellington. Some big band swing music for us on a Monday afternoon. A note at the Community Bulletin Board. 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

just ain't right, like green tomatoes. Yeah, I'm waiting, palpitating, with all that meat and no potatoes. All that meat and no potatoes. All that food to the alligator, yeah. Hold me steady, I am ready, with all that meat and no potatoes. 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

And there we go, another great swing song for us. We heard a whole bunch of them there before. Bunny Berrigan and Buddy Rich, Duke Ellington, Glenn Miller, all in that set of terrific music. Let's take a look at the community bulletin board right now, shall we? 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That's a note from the community bulletin board. And that about wraps it up for me. It's been a nice time with you for the trip to the Uncharted Island, and we'll look forward to doing it again next week. That's it. Over and out.

0: out there.
1: Come on!
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5: 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I'm retired too, and so I'm happy to have the chance to share this part of our musical history with you. I'll also keep you up to date with the weather, what's happening in the community, and the stock market report at 5:30. I hope you'll tune in each week as I open the musical time capsule at the only place you can enjoy the music others forgot, but we keep alive, RDVFM and WRDV.org, Radio Delaware Valley.

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What would you do if you had all eternity? 11-year-old Winnie Foster yearns for a life of adventure, but not until she becomes entwined with the Tuck family does she get more than she could have imagined. 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

Good afternoon. Welcome. It's time for the Make Believe Ballroom, as it is every Monday at 3 to 6. I'm Jack Fleming, and I'm your master of ceremonies, if you will, for the next several hours until 6 o'clock. Dr. Bob Smith will be along then to begin bebopping and changing the mood a bit. But we've got lots of great music in store today, and I hope you'll stay tuned. If you have something you'd like to hear, you can make a request. 215-674-8002 is the number. If you have a comment, a question about something, you can reach me at that same number, 215-674-8002. All right, it is, what is today, July the 13th already? My gosh, we're already flying through the summer. It's going to get hot. It's kind of warm today, but I believe it's going to get warmer still over the next couple of days. However, we'll stay inside and listen to the music and stay cool, all right? The lineup, I guess you would say, for today is the usual mix of music that we play on the ballroom, in the ballroom, and that is the great music from the 30s, 40s, and 50s of the last century, and the golden age of American popular music, if you will. And we do take excursions into many other decades, and even offer some of the more recent, even current interpreters of the great American songbook and the great American swing era music as well. All right, looks like the band leader's about to strike up the band here. Let's dance.

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What a break to get steak. Sure enough, that's the stuff.

0: All right, we are back. It's the ballroom, the make-believe ballroom. I'm Jack Fleming. 3:21 is the time, coming to you from the Todd H. Allen Broadcast Studio in the RDV-FM building in sunny and fairly warm. Looks like it's in the low 90s or so, I guess. We have a somewhat accurate thermometer, I gather, but it's not always spot on. So it says 92, and it's pretty good guess, I would think. Anyway, we're coming to you from Hatboro, PA. And if you have ever been to Hatboro, you'll see our RDV FM building right in downtown as you leave or come in, depending on which way you're going. We have no stock market report today, by the way. At 5:30, we usually have Jeff Kane, but Jeff is not doing the report today. So if you're looking for that, you're going to be disappointed. All right, let's look at the community bulletin board. St. Mary Magdalene de Pazzi Lodge, 2787, the Sons of Italy, is sponsoring a bus trip to the Ferragosto Festival in the Bronx on Sunday, September the 13th. The bus ride includes snacks and a movie. Enjoy Italian culture, food, entertainment, and fun. Cost for this is $75. The bus departs from the Baldy Funeral Home at 1331 South Broad at 9:30 a.m. and arrives at Mount Carmel Mass at noon. All right, so 9:30 the bus leaves. You get there at noon, and Mass is then offered and offered up. And the RSVP deadline for this is July the 15th, so it's a couple of days from now. So if you want to go, get on the horn and let them know. You can call Vic at 215-888-7051. And you can get more information from him. Again, Vic at 215-888-7051.
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All right, we're back. It is 3:41. We had a nice long set there. That was the Flamingos, who just gave us Where or When from the Rodgers and Hart songbook. And before that, Frankie Trumbauer, an orchestra with Bix Beiderbecke and the great Eddie Lang, Philadelphia's Eddie Lang, singing the blues. Ahead of them, we had Bing Crosby and Connie Boswell cutting up a bit on the Basin Street Blues. Ahead of those two, we had Billie Holiday, Tell Me More and More and Then Some. And we started that whole set off last half hour with Dick Hyman. That was Scott Joplin's Maple Leaf Rag he gave us on the piano. Where are we up to date now at 3:42? Don't forget, Dr. Bob will be in at 6. And then after Dr. Bob, we have Roy North, who takes us back to the 60s. He'll be on at, let's see, at 9 after Bob is finished up from 6 to 9, bebopping. So stay tuned. Don't forget, you can also stream our broadcast. Just go to wrdv.org, and you got a couple of options there you can click on to stream. If you have a tablet or a smartphone or something connects up to the Internet, you can take us along for the ride, as it were. All right, let's get back to the music. Let's hear this. Thank you.

checks with X's and they cash them just the same. Grandpa Dick was always sick but never saw a doctor. He just died at 93 doing

0: All right, poor Patty Page lost her lover on the dance floor to another. That was Tennessee Waltz, of course, and before that, Joe Williams, Until I Met You, and Harry Sweets Edison was on that with Joe. Dinah Shore ahead of that was by request from South Philadelphia. Wanted to hear some Dinah Shore, and that was Doing What Comes Naturally. And that is Annie Get Your Gun, right? Irving Berlin, I suppose, if I'm having a bit of a brain lapse, but I think that's right. Anyway, 3:51 and almost 3:52 is the time. That means it's time to look at the community bulletin board. Here's something happening in Fort Washington. Every Wednesday, you can play Canasta at the Upper Dublin Public Library. Yeah. 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Canasta cards and supplies will be provided, or you can bring your own. 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

He's got ego, this amigo. Every hot muchacha wanna go where he goes. When he rumba or bolero, he do better job than Cesar Romero. He likes to flirt

chest, Chico. He's a Greek with just a touch of Chico Tico. From Chicago, from St. Louis, girls who visit Puerto Rico, they go screwy. 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Don't be insano. Chico Chico, he no speak Americano. You want to wed, and he will say, of course. Don't go ahead, say he no got divorced. He's a guy who leaves you up at well on Creco. And when you know all that I know, lady, you give Chico back to Puerto Rico. Puerto Rico.

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All right, Eileen Farrell, great singer. And that was from some jazz work she did every time before that. Bobby Short, another great singer in his own way. The best is yet to come. And we had Al Hurt at the top of the hour before the break with Java. And before Al, it was George Paxson and his orchestra with Rosemary Calvin, yes. And Chico Chico was the song from Puerto Rico. And it's 4:09 right now. And we can get back to the music. Let's see. Why don't we hear this?

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So I sing to my mule, if you're sure she won't think that I am but a fool serenading a mule. Amigo mio, does she not have a daily break? She listens carefully to each little tune you play. 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

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She listens carefully to each little tune you play. 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She'd love to sing it too, if only she knew the way.

0: We're back here at the ballroom. It's 4:20. I'm Jack Fleming, and it is July the 13th already. Warm day out there. If you get a chance to go out and you want to take us along, you can, you know, just by bringing your phone, your smart tablet, whatever, any kind of smart device you have. And it, all you got to do is go to wrdv.org, and you can stream and take us anywhere, even if it's really farther away than if you... if you were just in our normal terrestrial listening area. You can hear us on the internet all over the world. And we do have some fans, even in Europe and places like that. I've gotten some calls from people in England, from France, what have you. All right. Well, what have I? Well, I've got something from the bulletin board. Bristol has got some news. The Silver Lake Nature Center up there and the Kiwanis of Levittown, Bristol, invite you to help grow their Garden of Kindness. 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And each of these is from 10:30 a.m. until noon. It'll be on July the 18th and then again on August the 15th from 10:30 to noon. You'll be painting, so wear a smock, apron, or old shirt. 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

You're listening to the Make Believe Ballroom, coming to you from RDV FM in our building in downtown Hatboro, Todd H. Allen Broadcast Studio therein. I'm Jack Fleming. I'll be here until 6, and then Dr. Bob will be along to bebop with you for a while. We had a couple of sets within the set there. First of all, we started with Artie Shaw, two by Artie Shaw. One, Artie Shaw and his orchestra with Cream Puff, and then we had Artie come back with the orchestra, and this time with Imogene Lynn on the vocal, Accentuate the Positive. And after that double play, we had Sinatra, Angel Eyes, and then I thought, well, another iconic Sinatra song done by a recent interpreter, and not as someone who lives in that that genre, but really did a nice album of musical. Movie musical songs, and that was one of them. Lyle Lovett. That's right, Lyle Lovett. Summer Wind. You gotta love it. All right, it is 4:39 now, and that means we've got plenty of music left. We've got a request from Fort Washington for a little Nat Cole. We've got, we got some Dinah Washington coming up, and all sorts of things, so stay tuned. In the meantime, let's get back to this music. Let's hear from Charlie Barnett.

0: We are back here at the ballroom, the make-believe ballroom, coming to you from downtown Hatboro. We just heard there from, of course, Lady Day, and was Lester Young, her great friend, helping her out on Without Your Love. And we had a little fruit interlude in the middle of that when we had, well, first of all, it was Glenn Miller and company with Marion Hutton on the vocal, I Want a Hat with Cherries. And before that, it was the Five Redcaps, Blueberry Hill. And we started everything off, Charlie Barnett did, by swinging down to Rio with his orchestra. So we are up to date. And it's 4:51 is the exact time. And we're looking at something from Ben Salem here on the bulletin board. On July the 27th, they're going to be hosting a family board game night from 5 to 6 p.m. That'll be a Monday, July the 27th. 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

All right, the ballroom is a little slow today. Summer doldrums, I guess. We don't have our usual mob of dancers, but there's me. I'm here. That was Rebecca Kilgour with Dan Barrett in the Celestial Six Symphony. Before that, the great Paul Robeson, Mighty Like a Rose. And Frank Sinatra has an interesting version of that as well. And nobody does it better, though, than Paul Robeson. Before that, it was Count Basie, speaking of doing it very well, Dinah Washington, Blowtop Blues. And before Dinah and the Count, we had, this was the last half hour, in fact, Nat Cole, Nat King Cole, and that Sunday That Summer. And that was by request from Fort Washington. All right, we are up to date now. At 5:08, again, I rhyme that frequently, up to date at 5:08. And before I go any further here with my doggerel, I'll let's hear this.

0: All right. That was energetic. That her nibs, Miss Georgia Gibbs, right there, Kiss of Fire. And ahead of Georgia was Ray Charles from his that great country and western album he did in the early 60s, mid-60s, whatever it was, Crying Time. And before them, or before that, it was Duke Ellington and his orchestra, Something About Rhythm. And we started the set with Liza Minnelli back at the last, oh, I don't know, about a little after five. That was Liza gave us Try to Remember from the Fantastics. And that brings us up to date at 521, 522, as I say that. Let's check about something going on here in Lansdale. It looks like they're hosting free outdoor concerts. It'll be their Tuesday evenings. These are being held from 7 p.m. And they're going to be, this is going to happen through August the 18th. So we have July 14th, the Craig Thatcher Band on July 21st, the Mike Greer and Company, July 28th, Philadelphia Funk Authority, August the 11th, the AM Radio Tribute, and then August 18th, to wrap things up, it'll be the Cherry Lane Band. Now, the White's Road Park is located at 400 White's Road in Lansdale. So these concerts will be there on those dates from 7 p.m. through the end of the concert. All right. Food and beverage vendors will be at each concert, by the way. So for more information, call Lansdale Borough, 215-368-1691.
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0: All right, we are back here at the ballroom in the waning moments. It's 5:36 right now. Dr. Bob's in the house, and he's going to be bebopping with you in a little bit. But in the meantime, we got time for a couple more songs, but let me run through what we heard. Ella, just there, A Beautiful Friendship. Before that, Tony Bennett and Count Basie with the orchestra, After Supper. And before the count, it was Charlie Spivak and his orchestra with Irene Day. It's been a long, long time. Irene Day on the vocal. And speaking of vocals, before that, it was Johnny Hartman, Biden My Time. So we are up to date at 5:37. And as I said, we got time for maybe a couple of more songs. Let's hear this.
1: In the lurch, caught standing in

0: All right, that'll wrap it up for us here at the ballroom on a sultry July evening. Fats Waller just gave us All My Life. Before that, it was the Mills Brothers, Moanin' for You. We also had Woody Herman in the orchestra. That's right. Bobby Darin gave us Everybody Has the Right to Be Wrong. Carmen McRae with the Dave Brubeck Quartet in the Lurch. And that brings us to the end. But not to leave you in the lurch, Dr. Bob is on his way. He's right here, as a matter of fact, and he'll be coming to you momentarily. I did want to tell you about something happening in Southampton. The Southampton Library presents Unearth a Story, the Oscar Hammerstein, The Journey of Highland Farm. It'll be Saturday, July the 18th, this Saturday at 2 p.m. Explore the life and the legacy of Oscar Hammerstein II, his family, musicals, optimism, and humanitarian spirit. Learn how he transformed musical theater. Discover the story of Highland Farm in Doylestown, where Hammerstein wrote many of his most famous works, and hear about the transformation into a museum and a theater education center honoring his legacy. Registration is required for the program. The library is located at 947 Street Road in Southampton. Now, to register for the program or to get more information, you can visit their website. It is BucksLib, BUCKSLIB.org, or you can just call them at 215-322-1415.
1: Hey, are you driving high right now? You might be, because a whole lot of people do. They say marijuana makes them a better driver, more careful, more focused. That's probably what the guy who killed a 4-year-old thought. And now, he's in prison. 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
0: All right, to the strains of Goodbye by Benny Goodman and his orchestra, I'll say goodbye for this week. Thanks so much for stopping by the ballroom and listening, and stay tuned for Dr. Bob Smith coming up next, Bebopping with Dr. Bob.

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0: Good evening. Welcome to Be Bob with Dr. Bob. I'm your host, Bob Smith. I'll be with you until 9 o'clock tonight, playing the best in rhythm and blues with some blues and gospel added in. If you want to get in touch with us at the studio, please give us a call at 215-674-8002. I'll be glad to take any comments, requests, or anything you may have to offer. Let's start things off with the Rhythm Aces on VJ from 1954 with I Wonder Why.
1: Wonder.

All right. Dionne and the Belmonts on Laurie from 58 with No One Knows. For that, Cold, Cold Heart, Dinah Washington and Group on Mercury from 1951. And we start off the Rhythm Aces on VJ from 1954 with I Wonder Why. Now let's go with the Gospel Record of the Hour, the Jubilaires on Queen from 1947 with Pray.

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0: All right, the Deltas on Go On from 1957 with Let Me Share Your Dreams. For that, Hey Lena, The Desires on Hull from 1959. And we start off with the Jubilaires on Queen from 1947 with Pray. All right, let's take care of some business and we'll get back to the music. From the Community Bulletin Board, you're invited to an annual drive-in movie at Lansdale's 4th Street Pool on Friday, August 7th from 8 p.m. to 10 p.m. Bring the whole family for an evening of fun and relaxation. 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

All right, the Cubans on Flash, 1958, with you been gone so long. Then before that, Doggone It, Don Hightower and the Jacks on RPM from 55. Then before that, Chicken Blues, Domino's first record on Federal from 1950. And we start off the Dells, unreleased Dells on VJ. Came out on Solid Smoke in 1980, or 1980s, I don't know exactly when. But recorded in 61 with Don't Tell Nobody. All right, it's about 6:33. We're going to go with the Soul Record of the Week. This is Sharon Williams and the Resonaires, Standing With You.

All right, the Dappers on Groove, 1956, with That's All, That's All, That's All. There's a great demo. It's substantially longer, actually, than this one, but it's good. And before that, D. Clark on Abner from 1959 with Just Keep It Up. And we start off with Standing With You, Sharon Williams and the Resonaires on Coal Mine from September of 2020. It's relatively new. And, all right, so it's 6:43. You're listening to Bebop with Dr. Bob. I'm your host, Bob Smith, and we're here until 9 o'clock playing this kind of stuff. We're going to continue with the Cufflinks on Dutone from 57 with Guided Missiles.

0: All right, the Clovers on Atlantic's 1953 with Here Goes a Fool. For that, To Our Love, the Counts on Dots from 56. And we start off the Cufflinks on Due Tone from 1957 with Guided Missiles. All right, it's about 6:52, and we need to take care of some business. 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

All right, the Clear Tones, which were the Salus Singers doing secular work. Gene Mumford in the lead there before they became the Larks. On Signature from 1948, Am I Asking Too Much? Before that, the Cliquettes on Dice from 60 with Lover's Prayer. And we start off with Oh Little Star, the Deans on Star Maker from 1961. All right, we're going to go with the old blues record of the week. This week we've got Little Hat Jones on OK from 1930 with Kentucky Blues. He got the name Little Hat because he had a tear in his brim of his hat, and they called it Little Hat, and it stuck. He only records for about a year, June 15th and 21st of 29, and records with Texas Alexander during that period. Supports him for that. Then records again in June 14th, 1930. And that's the extent of his recording. He's the grandson of a slave. His grandfather died when he was in fourth grade. At 13, his father got an illness, and he dropped out of school at 13 years old to support the family. His father had suffered an illness. Their cotton crop had been destroyed, and their plowing mules and milk cow had all died. Jesus, talk about trouble. All right, so here we go with the Little Hat Jones on OK 1930 with Kentucky Blues.

right. Checkers on King from 1952 with Love Wasn't There. Before that, Issue Real, the Cherokees on Peacock from 1955. We start off with Little Hat Jones on OK from 1930 with Kentucky Blues. All right, it's about 14 minutes after 7. We're going to go with the gospel record of the hour, the Kansas City Soul Revivers on Deutones from 1956. It's All Right.

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All right, Unreleased Chords on Cat from 1955 with Love, Oh Love. For that, Forever I Vow. Ruby Whitaker and the Chestnuts on Davis from 56. And we start off with the gospel record of the hour, Kansas City Soul Revivers on Dutone from 1956 with It's All Right. All right, we need to take care of some business, then we'll get back to the music. From the Community Bulletin.

0: This portion of our programming day is underwritten by Protect Our Youth from Steroids, also known as POISE, a registered 501c3 nonprofit organization dedicated to exposing individuals and organizations that promote and glorify steroid use to our youth. POISE has assisted in getting legislation passed at the state and federal level, which has successfully helped push back those promoting steroid use. Protect Our Youth from Steroids is an official endorser of the Rodchenkov Anti-Doping Act that is now a federal law. And POISE founder Al Thompson has given presentations on the dangers and promotion of steroid use to over 12,000 high school student athletes and other groups around the country free of charge. To learn how you can help or to ask about having Al Thompson speak at your school or group, email protectouryouthfromsteroids@aol.com or visit their website, poise.org. 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

All right, the Cleftones on G from 1961 with Some Kind of Blue. For that, It Ain't Right to Treat Me Wrong, Chuck Willis on Columbia from 1951. And we start off with Chuck Higgins and his Joy Boys on Specialty from 1955 with Broke. All right, it's about 7:34, and you listen to Bebop with Dr. Bob. And we're here every Monday night from 6 to 9. We've got about half done. We're going to go with the demo of the week. This is The Rainbows. It's from the DC archives of Claiborne, which was Lillian Claiborne. I can't think of her first name. I believe it was leased to Gem and came out on Gem. It's from 53, and it's called It's Terrific. Here we go.

All right, The Clicks, Jesse Belvin and Eugene Church on Modern from 1956 with I'm in Love with Girl. Before that, No Other Love, the Cleopatrits on JVB from 1953. And we started off with the demo of the Rainbows on Gem from 1953, leased from the DC archives with It's Terrific. All right, it's about 7:41, and we're going to continue with The Clouds on Cobra, I believe. I've got a note here about a question mark about Parrot, but I haven't been able to verify that, so I'm going to say Cobra. Unreleased from 56 with Say You Love Me.

0: was shopping for a suit the other day and walked into the department store. 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When I got off, a salesman come up to me. He said, now what can I do for you? I said, well, go in there and show me all the sport clothes like you supposed to. He said, well, sure, come on in, buddy, and dig these fabrics we got laid out on the shelf. He said,
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0: 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And I'll make sure I get all my payments in right on time.
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0: Then the man, he come back, he say, I'm sorry, my man, but
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0: Lord have mercy. I got a good job sweeping up every day.

0: All right. The Colonnaires on Ember from 1957 with Sandy. Before that, Shopping for Cause. Always makes me laugh. The Coasters on Atco from 1960. And we start off The Clouds, Unreleased Parrot, from what I could decipher at this point in time. Came out on a Relic LP. And from around 55, Unreleased Say You Love Me. All right. It's about 10 minutes to 8. And we're going to take care of some business, and then we'll get back to the music. 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